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I hate it. It feels wrong. I do it because, you know, fresh breath, clean teeth, et cetera, et cetera. But good God, it's just awkward. Then you're brushing it, and then someone walks in on you. I don't know. It's just weird to me.

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It's Antoine Terrell hanging out with you on the R&B Vibe. Thank you so much for allowing me to be a part of your Thursday. We are one day closer to the weekend. Just remember, we have no clue what anyone else is going through. Let's just be kind to everyone. I love you. It's the R&B Vibe.

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I got a question though. If I can make the time, I'll be good to go. Texting me X and O's. Can't kiss, touch, lick through the phone though. But I can make a cameo. In a movie on the UC, keep it low.

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Thank you for the love. Thank you for the friendship. Thank you for who I am today. 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
1: Yeah. We're doing this one for all the ladies. H-Town boys. 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For the 9-3, you know what I'm saying? 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G.I., Shazam, Dino. They gonna do a little something for you real sexy like, you know what I'm saying? 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
1: One, two, three, come on. We got DJ Kool and Duck, get come fresh. On. Rock it to the beat, cause we are the best. We got Dougie Fresh and Biz Markie. Hey. Rock it to the beat and the place to be. We got Biz Markie and on.

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I sure will. Good morning, everybody. You're listening to The Voice. Come on, dig me now. One and only, Steve Harvey, got a radio show. Oh, man. Steve Harvey got a radio show because God is simply amazing. Because God is off the chain. Because God is over the top. Because God is all that in a bag of chips. God is amazing, man. God will take you places that you never, ever thought you would go. Oh, you know what? Sometimes it amazes me when I'm watching people talk about themselves and their careers and where they're at in life and things. And I hear people say, you know, always dreamed of being here. You know, I can understand when a person says that. I've always dreamed that of something like this would happen to me. But I want you to think about that for a second. Did you really see it just like that, though? Did you really, really see it just like that? Did you really know that God was going to bring you through all he brought you through to get you to this place? Did you know that in spite of the losses along the way that would crumble the average person, that somehow he kept you through it all and that's how you got here? Did you think of, you know, since you're so busy talking about yourself now, have you forgotten all the times he was bringing you through when you didn't see no way that you was going to get through? Do you remember that? So when you sit there and you say, I dreamed of this, this is what I always saw happening, I don't really think so. I don't really think if you take inventory, a real close inventory of your life, and you look back on it all, stop looking at the moment right now. Remember where you come from. See, that's what gets me emotional sometimes. That's what makes me tear up, because when something is happening to me in the moment, it ain't the moment for me. It's the memory of how I got there. It's the recollection of all the things, all the nights, all the days in that car, all the times by myself when I felt like I wasn't going to make it. But somehow I'm standing somewhere and somebody passing out an award to me or somebody calling my name. That's that. Did you really think you was going to make it then? So since you're talking about this is what I always dreamed of, did you really think in those moments right there that you would even be standing here today? That's why I try to get people to understand, you know, and this is kind of for young people today, what I'm about to say. But then guess what? Sometimes I had to remind myself of it. So I guess it's still kind of for everybody, you know, because I work with a lot of young people and so many times, man, young people just don't understand, what all it takes. And I know, and if you're a full grown adult, if you're 40, you really understanding where I'm coming from, because, you know, listen to me, young people, or anybody that don't understand this, that you got to do some things that you don't want to do in order to do what you want to do. You have to understand this principle of success, or else you are not going to become successful. I got what you want to do. I got your ultimate goal is this, that, and the other. I got all of that. But in the meantime, though, there are some necessary steps that you have to take in order to become successful. And you cannot skip these steps. You can't jump over these steps just because you want to be rich Friday. I got that. Everybody got that. But if you want this, whatever you're talking about, whether it's money or success or fame or climbing the corporate ladder or this is the position or you, all that's fine and dandy. Please hold on to your dreams. Dreams come true. But in the meantime, let me remind you of something, that you got to do some things you don't want to do in order to do what you want to do. Let's say you want to be rich and famous. Let's just say that's it for you. That's it. And it's a lot of other ways of being successful. Please don't think that's the only one. But I'm just saying, let's just say yours is rich and famous. And let's say some miraculous way God made you rich and famous next Friday. Ta-da, there you are. You rich and you famous next Friday. Can I share something with you? This is not going to last for you. You know why? Because you have not done the things necessary
you have not done the things that you have to do in order to do the things you want. So now you're rich and famous. How you going to know how to budget money? How you going to know how to get up and keep clawing towards the top when you fall off your pedestal? See, it's so many things you got to know about something. And you think, because it's what you want right now, it's supposed to happen just now. It's a process. When you ask God for something, please know, God know the process. He know the necessary steps to take you through. Don't lose your patience with God because your dreams ain't coming true right now. Man, I think the best way, y'all, is for me, I just use myself as an example. I really do understand why God has given me the life he's given me so far. I understand the being homeless part now. I get the not being successful when I wanted to part now. I get it. I got the delayed entry into the field of choice for myself. I got it now. I've been wanting to be on TV and a little comedian since I was 9 years old. But guess what? I didn't get there till I was 28. But see, I didn't get it then. I was mad at God. You know what I want, and I'm sitting up here. I got exactly what you want. But I got this process I want you to go through to get here to show with your little stupid behind. You don't know this yet. I'm going to bless you with a radio show. You don't even know it. That's why I say every morning, Steve Harvey got a radio show. Because see, I didn't see this one coming. But see, God had

0: game till you're 38. I'm going to make you go through some things because one day I'm going to put a microphone in front of your mouth and I want you to honor me. I want you to talk about me. I want you to tell people what I brought you through. I want you to give people inspirational moments where they can see that your life was jacked up for a minute and I turned your life around for you. That's God dealing with me. See, so now I finally understand why I went through the life I went through so I could have something to say. See, I ain't over here telling you about what I think will happen. I'm telling you what I know can happen, that God does make dreams come true. But sometimes it take a minute. Sometimes you're going to have to do some things you don't want to do in order to do what you want to do. All right? I'll let you. I'm going to be tripping today.
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0: can fully recite his ABCs, and he can count to 10. I don't know if that's impressive to you, but it's very impressive to me and almost everybody we run into. Everyone doesn't think that he's 2. Everyone thinks he's like 4 or 5. So I'm impressed with him, and I'm going to keep working at it, and hopefully we can count to 20 by the time we get back at you. Thank you.
1: Well, I'm real happy that you impressed with your baby and everything. I don't know your baby, but don't call here no more telling us that your baby can count to 10. Everybody baby can count to 10. What is it gonna do for us? Stop calling here bragging about y'all's babies.
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10: Ladies and gentlemen, boys and girls, monkey trainers, bicycle riders, anybody that knows how to ride a unicycle. For those of you that are giving them wave more cars that don't have drivers. Everybody that owns a Tesla. Anybody that drives a pickup truck. All the truck drivers up there. But I'm talking to you. Because ain't nobody shouted you out because we thought them jobs was gone. The milkman, I thought that job was gone. But it might still be something. Shout out to everybody. I'm shouting you out because I want you to remember that God is an awesome God. That God is a right now God. That God is available, man. He's available to everybody, no matter what you've done, no matter what position you've gotten yourself into, or what predicament. God loves you. God cares about you. God will forgive you, and God will help you. You just need to understand that clearly. Don't let nobody fool you. He ain't going to beat you up for all your mistakes. Now, you're going to have to pay for them a little bit. Some consequences come from your actions. But God ain't going to beat you up if you ask for help. All right? Get that in your head. Steve Harvey Morning Show. Shirley Strawberry. Carl is off today. Mississippi Monica. Junior, the comeback kid and the legend of Nephew Tony. Junior?
11: Yeah. Let me ask you something. I woke up this morning and I thought about it. When you look at me and Tommy, which one you see is more handsome is what I was asking.
12: That's how we starting? All right.
10: Yeah, I'm going to ask you
11: that. That's a very serious question. I can compete with Tommy. I think I'm better looking than
10: him. Well, you asked me, so let me help clarify. You can compete with Tommy all you want, and I don't care what y'all compete for. First of all, before I answer this question, what would you all be competing for?
11: Most handsome right now.
10: Yeah. Oh, the most handsome?
12: Who's better?
10: Well, now, let me fix this here. Stop competing in anything you're not already qualified to do. See,
12: what does that mean?
10: You want to be more handsome than Tommy. Tommy more handsome than you. It's like y'all going down there talking about I'm running in the Olympics when it come to LA. You're not qualified. You can't beat nobody out there. You know. So, Junior, why would you?
13: But
10: you,
13: handsome you know, is.
11: But,
10: you know, Junior,
11: when you look
10: Junior,
11: at you, me and Tommy, what are you looking? Do you see? When you look at us, what do you see?
10: I see two fabulous guys that helped me a great deal on this show. That's what I see.

0: But we not handsome though, is what you saying.
1: Oh, no, we do it ugly.
2: Hell no.
0: Bro,
2: how many funny, good looking men you know?
3: Mike Epps, thank you.
2: No.
1: What's up, Mike?
2: I just talked to Mike the other day. We was on the Zoom. Mm-hmm. No.
3: He's cute.
2: Okay, well, you know.
3: You don't think so?
2: No, Epps is kind of like jailhouse cute. You know.
3: You fine. All right.
2: Like inmate cute. Epps kind of look like an inmate. There.
3: Coming up in 32 minutes after the hour, we'll run that prank back with the nephew right after this. Mike Epps is cute.
1: Mike, we love you, Mike.
2: Inmate cute.
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10: Luigi Mangione is scheduled to be in federal court today for a hearing at which he's expected to plead guilty in connection with the 2024 killing of UnitedHealthcare CEO Brian Thompson, according to a person familiar with the matter. Mangione could still change his mind about the plea, said the person who was not authorized to speak publicly about the case and spoke to the Associated Press on the condition of anonymity. Previous plea talks in June broke down. Media outlets were reportedly not allowed inside a public town hall meeting last night that focused on the proposed Google data center campus at Greenfield in Botetourt County, hosted by County Board of Supervisors member Tim Snyder. WSLS 10 reports that Snyder claims the event was for residents in the Amsterdam district, which he represents, due to potential crowd capacity. The event featured a 30-minute presentation from Google representatives and a 90-minute Q&A session. Bedford County officials say a fire at Forest Middle School early yesterday morning happened when an 8-foot python escaped its enclosure and knocked over a heat lamp inside a classroom. According to the Forest Fire Department, when crews made their way into the classroom, they found smoke and the snake, which was placed in a temporary enclosure. The fire was determined to be accidental in nature. I'm Clark Palmer, and that's the news.
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2: 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It is time now for the nephew. Nephew is here to run that prank back. Nephew, what you got for us this morning?
3: Sure, there's something happened in the past and you're just fed up with it. You just got to say it. I got to call this guy this morning. I got to let him know your wife gave me a disease. Your wife gave me a disease. We got to talk about it, man. It's it went too far. Let's talk about it. Let's go, cat dog.
4: Hello?
5: Hello, I'm trying to reach Dante.
4: Yeah, this is him. Who this?
5: Hey, how you doing, man? Just to be certain, you Dante is married to Tammy, right?
4: Yeah.
5: Okay, cool. So listen, man, sure you heard about me, you know, maybe heard my name before, because I used to date Tammy way before you guys got married. You know, my name is Marcella. So I just wanted to call and say, how you doing? But I needed to talk to you.
4: Okay, yeah, I know. She mentioned y'all used to be together before. I've heard about you. What's the phone call for?
5: I needed to talk to you, man. And I've been holding this back at least 4 years. You know, I haven't said anything. And, you know, I can't hold it no more, man. I'm going through so many issues right now. I got to get the grips on this thing that I'm going through. But, you know, I wanted to come to you, man to man, talk to you about this situation. I hate to bring it to you like this, but when me and Tammy were together, man, I don't even know how to say it. When we was together, Tammy gave me a disease, man. So, you know, I've been holding this, you know, and I wanted to hit you up. I thought about it 2 years ago, 3 years ago.
4: What do you mean, like, she gave you a disease?
5: She gave me a disease about 4+ years ago. This is way before y'all got married. From my understanding, y'all been married about 3 years, right?
4: Yeah. Oh, my God. Okay. And you're calling me to give me the heads up?
5: No, man. I'm calling because, dude, the medical bills and all this is just completely out of control. I can't even, you know, I can't take care of myself no more with this. You know, and I don't feel like I have to because she the one that gave me the disease.
4: Okay, so you're calling because you want me to pay for you want us to pay for your medical bills,
5: dude. I mean, put yourself in my position, man. I mean, what's a brother supposed to do? You know, I'm sitting over here with a disease somebody gave me, and you know they going on with their life.
4: Bro, yeah, but this is, so you're calling me, telling me my wife gave you a disease. First of all, she would have told me that. Secondly, now you're telling me, like, I might have some shit. You gotta be kidding me. Well, what the fuck did she give you? What disease are you talking about, man?
5: At this point, you know, I don't even want to discuss it. I just want to get on board. Can we get some kind of understanding with this medical bill that I can't, it's out of control.
4: Man, I'm not paying. Okay, I'm not going to pay for your medical bills, especially when I don't even know what the f*** you mean. What do you mean she gave you a disease, man? I'm over here freaking the f*** out.
5: Hey, dude, I understand, you know, bro. I hope you good. I really, you know, but I'm just saying, man, dude, I don't know what to do no more, man. I really don't. You know, like I said.
4: Well, okay, yo, you need, tell me. All right, you talking in circles. You're telling me something you caught 4 or 5 years ago? Well, what, is it some shit that's uncurable? What the f*** disease are you talking about, man?
5: Dude, regardless of what it is, I'm trying to handle the medical bills on it, man. That's what I'm trying to do.
6: Dude, but what kind of medical bills could you have for some shit you caught 4 years ago? Like 4 years ago, you should have been able to fix that shit. What is it?
5: Dude, she gave me the disease, and now I need somebody to pay these bills. That's all I'm saying to you, all right? That's all I'm saying, Dante.
6: Yo, and what I'm telling you, Marcelo, is quit playing and tell me what the f*** disease this is.
5: It's Marcellus, man. It's Marcellus, okay?
6: I don't care what your name is. I'm giving
5: man, me... y'all like gave me diabetes.
6: What the f***? Diabetes?
5: Your wife gave me diabetes, man.
6: Man, you must be... Tell me the hell, you can't somebody give you diabetes? What you mean she gave you diabetes?
5: Man, your wife was cooking all them cakes and pies and shit, you know, all that sugar, you know? And just
6: man, you came out, bro, had me thinking my wife gave you herpes or some shit, man. You just don't know how to work out, you know how to eat. That's on you, man. I ain't paying no bill for that shit. Diabetes, what the is wrong with you, man?
5: Oh, so now it's funny.
6: Yes.
5: You laughing?
6: What you mean,
5: Hold on. You laughing at me, Dante?
6: Yes, I'm laughing at you. Call my phone talking about my wife gave you diabetes, bro. For real? This is stupid, bro.
5: Hey, can I say something else, though, Dante?
6: What? What you want to say?
5: I want to say this, Dante. You just got pranked, baby. This nephew Tommy from the Steve Harvey Morning Show. Your wife, Tammy, got me to prank phone.
6: Oh. Yo,
5: stop. I got you, baby. I got you, baby.
6: Wow. Okay, she told me about Marcelo, but I never heard his voice, bro. I was on fire. Oh my God.
5: You good, man?
6: Oh my God. Oh, you had me so scared, dude. Talking about a disease.
5: Bro, especially a disease that's 4 years lingering. That's like, whoa, what is that?
6: Oh, my God, man. I was, when she got home, I was about to be so mad, bro.
5: Hey, man, you got to tell me this, man. Come on, Dante. What is the baddest? And I'm talking about the baddest radio show in the lane.
6: Man, y'all funny, dude. It's the Steve Harvey Morning Show, man.

0: say Happy New Year, Dante.
1: Oh, Happy New Year.
0: You, are you eating right? You ain't got no diabetes, do you?
1: Dude, now I'm worried, bro. I didn't know you could catch it like that, bro.
2: You can give somebody diabetes. You know what I'm saying? You can't.
3: You really had me worried.
2: Cooking with all that sugar and all that. You can give somebody something. You can, man. About to take my finger off behind this here because you done cooked all this sugar and all these yams, all this sugar in here. You just, oh, all that. And then, oh, Lord, don't get me started on that Kool-Aid. Yeah.
3: All right, nephew, thank you. Coming up next, it is Ask the CLO. Our Chief Love Officer, Steve Harvey, is in the building right after this.
2: That tea is deadly.
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0: say? What's up, y'all? This your man, Sandy Entertainer. You're listening to the Steve Harvey Morning Show. Yeah, boy.
1: 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Coming up at the top of the hour in entertainment news, Tupac's murder trial will start soon in L.A., and Suge Knight said he wants no parts of it. The top cities for swingers will surprise you, and we'll tell you where they are. Also, should those Meta recording glasses be banned? That is all coming up at the top of the hour, but right now it is time to ask the CLO, our Chief Love Officer, Steve Harvey. Here we go. This is Shondalyn. In Memphis, Shondalyn writes, I have two guys that I dated before I got married. Now, during an argument, I messed up and told my husband that I had choices before him. He has held on to that information and keeps asking who the guys are. Should I be honest with him?
2: No, absolutely not. Absolutely not. Mm-hmm. Girl, what value will you gain from that? Mm-hmm. Why does she say that?
1: She had choices. What was wrong with that?
2: She told the man that she had choices.
1: Yeah.
2: Uh-huh. Okay. Okay.
1: Yeah. Well, she had to let him know.
2: All right.
1: It was during an argument. You know, you say crazy stuff during an argument.
3: I'm going to argue. You're going to be looking for your choices. You're wrong.
2: Nope, I don't.
1: You don't say crazy stuff.
2: No, I learned
1: anymore. Yeah.
2: No, I learned my lesson.
1: What was the craziest thing you ever said, Steve? During an argument, I can only imagine. What you thinking? What you could say on the radio?
2: This girl told me one time. She said, and all. All you want to do is sleep with me.
1: Uh-huh. What'd you say?
2: What else we going to do?
1: Oh!
4: I concur.
2: I'm going to tell you right now, because you take that out the mix, we ain't got nothing. I don't know what we... Wow. I drove way out here. You know what this for. Come on now.
5: Did you say it like that? What else we going to do?
2: Yeah. I was young. I didn't know. And it was part of that time in my life where, you know, I was young, and, you know, that's what got me in trouble in school. It came so quick out my mouth, I couldn't even get it. I wanted it back as soon as I said it. I saw the look on her face.
1: Yeah, that was crushing. You crushed her.
2: Yeah, but I didn't mean to say it, though.
1: Mm-hmm, mm-hmm.
2: But we was arguing, and it was just quick.
1: Oh, okay. All right, moving on to Prince in Muskegon. Prince writes, I was at a cigar bar and my wife rolled up on me because my phone died. She publicly said she had to see what I was up to since I wasn't answering my phone. I have been very upset and I need to talk to her about this. What do I tell her?
2: Don't be rolling up on me no more.
1: Oh, yeah. Really?
2: I don't answer my phone.
1: Yeah, okay.
2: You come up on me and then try to embarrass me in front of everybody. Mm. You don't base me out in front of nobody.
1: Mm-hmm.
2: Now, that's what you want to say.
1: Yeah. Back that up.
2: Now, what you going to say is, baby, look, my phone died.
1: Mm-hmm.
2: Now, you came up here to the cigar bar and you made a scene and that wasn't even necessary. I'm sitting up in here smoking cigars with your fellas. Now, you up in here got me looking all henpecked and crazy like I can't do nothing. And all because, and look, here's the phone. The phone dead is black. Battery mm-hmm. gone. My bad. I thought I had charged it, but I didn't. Damn. I would never do you that way.
1: Uh-huh.
4: You're not busting up in my
2: cigarette. In front of somebody. I don't even know why you did that to me. Now, I can't go back up here no more.
1: Because he's embarrassed.
4: Cam Newton looking at you crazy.
5: Shout out to Phyllis.
2: All that hair sticking out top of his head.
1: What the fuck can he say?
3: Ham looking at you crazy.
2: Ham looking at you crazy with them short pants on.
1: And all them kids he's got. I can't say too much. All right. Moving on to Roberto and Tyler. Roberto says, I'm messing with an older woman and she had an accident. I went to the hospital to check on her. She said that I should have called instead of coming there. I feel like a fool and my intentions were pure. How do I learn the rules of dating a cougar?
2: Well, how old is she and what accident you talking about?
1: He didn't say and he didn't say.
2: Because, you know, because the old person accident can be the same as a baby accident.
1: What, like in a diaper?
2: Right. Yeah, you know, like if you're a little boy, you know, and you sit up there and you're having too much fun and you don't make it to the bathroom. Oh, the little boobie have an accident.
1: That's
2: and
1: not
2: then you
1: put
2: get
1: you
2: real
1: in
2: old. Yeah, but see, but then you get real old.
1: Yeah.
2: Oh, the big boobie have an accident? It could be the same
1: that's
2: thing.
1: Not gonna put you in the hospital.
5: Same thing.
2: Well, this it could, Shirley. If you driving.
1: Yeah.
2: And all of a sudden, let's just say the gates open and you on yourself. You go to put your foot on the brake, but now it's slippery on your seat. Now you put your foot on the brake and you miss it. You just slide. You slide within yourself and now bam, you done ran up into the back of the cement truck. You're going to the hospital.
1: That was a lot. Okay, that was a lot.
2: Now, he done went on there to see this old lady because, see, she don't want you to know what she in the hospital for because old people got to go to hospital for different stuff than young people.
1: Yeah. My aunt says you cannot surprise older people. You can't do that.
2: You don't know if she fell, couldn't get up.
1: Mm-hmm.
2: You know.
1: Well, he thought, you know, he said his intentions were pure and he just wants to know the rules for dating a cougar.
2: Well, you know, you in that hospital, she ain't got her stuff with her.
1: Mm-hmm. What, her wig, her makeup?
2: She ain't got that wig, she ain't got that makeup. She just, now she looking more like a mountain lion than a cougar.
1: Mountain lion?
2: Now she just in there sitting up in that bed.
1: Because the gray is out.
2: Yeah, man. Where my cougar at? No, it's a mountain lion in here today. You done seen her. She done got comfortable and
1: mountain lion.
2: Set her teeth over there in the glass. Now here you are.
1: He just said an older woman. That's all he said. He didn't say she was like.
2: He ain't had time to slip them hospital like socks on her with the little rub on the bottom. Now her feet just down there sticking up under the bed. And you done seen them. It's just too much can go wrong.
1: So the rules of dating a cougar is just what?
2: Yeah, because you go in there without that makeup, then you notice that one eye don't look nothing like that other eye.
1: Steve. All right, so
2: She ain't got a bra on.
1: Yeah.
2: Ooh, and laying on the bed and they just off to each side.
1: So are you saying they should break
2: up?
1: Trying
2: to gather herself when you coming in the room. She let me know you was coming. I'd have had
1: Are you saying they should break up because she's too old for him? Is that what you're saying?
2: Well, if he was paying attention to what he saw in the hospital, they probably ain't going to stay together. She know it.
1: All right, CLO. Coming up at the top of the hour, a mountain lion. We'll have some entertainment news for you right after this.
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6: Ice Cube's Big 3 Season 9 is coming down to the wire. 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
7: The Kennedy Center will go ahead with a 2-year closure of the sprawling performing arts venue to allow for substantial renovation work, while some outdoor programming may continue. That's according to two people familiar with the matter who spoke on the condition of anonymity before an official announcement. The decision yesterday comes after a federal judge blocked an earlier move for a 2-year closure. Ahead of the meeting, the Kennedy Center's management said it would present the board with three approaches for consideration. The use of flock surveillance cameras along roadways by Roanoke City to record license plate numbers was shelved recently, at least for now, over privacy concerns and misuse. That's been an issue elsewhere, and yesterday the Associated Press reported that Flock Safety CEO Garrett Langley said new guardrails will be put in place. All law enforcement customers will have to implement an audit tool intended to flag abnormal search behavior and would then be locked out pending an internal review. The standard data retention window will go from 30 days to 7, and users will be required to enter a code from their records management system, tying each search to a specific case before it is run. Incidentally, on Monday, DFLOC Roanoke will rally at 6 p.m. outside of the municipal building before the Roanoke City Council meeting at 7 p.m. I'm Clark Palmer, and that's the news.
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5: Jury selection began earlier this week in Las Vegas for the long-awaited Tupac Shakur murder trial, with Dwayne Keefe D. Davis as the only person ever charged in Tupac's murder. Prosecutors allege Davis orchestrated the drive-by shooting by supplying the murder weapon and directing others to retaliate after Tupac and Death Row Records crew assaulted Davis's nephew after a Mike Tyson fight in Las Vegas. Davis has pleaded not guilty despite years of interviews and a memoir in which he appeared to describe his role in the case. The trial is expected to last about 4 weeks. While prosecutors have listed former Death Row Records CEO Suge Knight as a potential witness, Knight has publicly insisted he won't take the stand and says he wants no part of the trial. Well, he was there.
6: Well, he was in the car.
5: Yeah, he was. Yeah, how is this going to work?
6: Wait. Do you know where he at now?
5: Yeah, he's locked up. Yeah.
1: What does that mean? You don't want to test? Don't benefit him at all?
6: Yeah, I mean, look, he can't do nothing but get in more trouble.
5: Mm.
6: I would go testify just to get out.
5: Mm. Well, he says,
6: give me some fresh air. I'll be walking through the courthouse speaking to people and stuff. Yeah.
7: Windows. I ain't seen him in a while. Windows.
5: All right, moving on. Swinging is apparently really a big deal. And a new report on Love Honey ranked the best U.S. states for swinging couples. They factored public indicators like the number of clubs for swingers and places to meet like bars and hotels for swinger-related activity. So out of the blue, guys, which one do you think is number one? Which state?
7: Vegas.
6: For swingers. Y'all.
5: For
1: City
5: swingers.
1: Y'all in Atlanta.
6: Mm-mm.
5: State.
1: No. Oh, I'm in Georgia.
6: I bet you it's probably going to be somewhere like Utah.
7: Montana. Montana.
5: Well, actually, you guys have named a couple, but Florida, number one, is the home to 148 swingers clubs. And
6: they don't really know that they swingers, because that's a retirement state. They don't know they swingers. A lot of people just pull up at the wrong house.
5: And then what? They just, what? Yeah, Florida.
6: Well, you here now. Come on in.
5: So then they just do it just because?
6: Yeah, I'm not sure if they swinging that hard in Florida.
5: Yeah, it's the home to 148 swingers clubs and a lively Reddit community of swingers that travel to Florida just to swing. So there you go. Any guesses on number two? I think somebody mentioned it.
1: I said Georgia earlier.
5: No, Georgia is not number two, but Texas. Texas has 93. Yeah, Texas.
7: I can't believe Texas.
1: You guys ain't seen nobody swinging around here.
7: I've seen the swingers in Texas. They're not attractive at all.
6: Oh, yeah. Oh, Texas. I got a partner.
5: Uh-huh. And what?
6: I just love listening to him.
5: Oh, the swinger stories? Well, yeah, Texas has 93 swingers clubs and 18 hotels that cater to the swingers lifestyle. All right. Number three, anybody? You've said it already, but number three. Georgia. Tommy said Georgia. Yeah.
7: Oh, Georgia.
5: Georgia has 21,000 weekly visitors to its swingers Reddit site to identify swingers in their community. Georgia reportedly has 34 swingers clubs. There you go.
1: What are they doing when they go in there, Shirley? What is going on?
5: I don't know. Like they're swinging. Whatever that entails.
1: Are they swinging on ropes, on vines? What are they doing?
5: Well, you live
6: they
5: in Texas.
6: They got rooms with curtains on it. You can walk in any room. My partner, he know the whole thing.
5: Mm-hmm. Oh, okay.
6: You already know I can't go down there.
5: No, you're too famous.
6: Man,
7: wait, you can't be down in anything swinging.
1: Let's put on some disguises and go down there.
6: They going to know it's me.
5: All right, yeah, they'll know it's you.
6: Club, hey, man, I had on a baseball hat, glasses, and a COVID mask going to vote one time.
5: Uh-huh.
6: So I walked into the polling station. I'm by myself. Yeah, I'm walking in the polling station.
5: Uh-huh.
6: I walk right past this black dude. Hey, Steve.
5: And you had all that on?
6: I turned around. I said, hey, man, hold up. Come here, bro. Hey, what's up, man? I said, man, I got on hat, glasses, and a COVID mask. How did you know me? Man, I've been watching you 20 years on TV. I know your walk.
5: Your walk, your mustache, how you talk. All right, number four is Nevada. You mentioned Nevada, Junior.
7: Okay.
5: It's unmatched when it comes to curiosity. Las Vegas tourists search for swingers near me, swingers clubs, and sex clubs. There are 27 swingers clubs in the state and 21 bars that cater to the swingers lifestyle. Hmm. There you go. Number five, Tennessee.
1: Vegas is fine. Vegas is fine. You do everything when you're in Vegas.
5: Sin City, right? Sin City.
1: Yeah, whatever it is, do it.
6: Greatest city ever in Vegas.
5: Well, now they had this extra added bonus, I guess. Number five, Tennessee reportedly has 27,000 weekly swingers visitors that use Reddit to identify the 20 hotels that support
1: Nashville?
5: Swinging. That's in Tennessee.
1: Are they country swingers? What is they? They country?
5: That is in Tennessee.
7: The nerve to be swanging in Tennessee.
1: That's an old Opry.
6: fine women in Tennessee. Boy, I can see it.
7: Dolly Parton?
1: What?
5: Yeah. There you go.
1: Okay.
5: Mm-hmm.
1: Elvis. So, is they
5: Florida, Texas, Georgia, Nevada, and Tennessee. Those are your five states.
7: Knoxville?
6: There was a study out for a while. Utah is number one in pornography.
5: Oh, wow. I don't know if they made.
6: Oh, they up there doing that. They're Mormons and Christian Scientology.
5: All right. We gotta go. You learned something on this show, Steve.
1: Chattanooga too, Shirley.
5: It's in Tennessee. Yes. Coming up in 20 minutes after, a group of men discuss their top deal breakers when meeting women. We'll talk about it right after this.
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1: All right, guys. In a recent online poll, men opened up about instant deal breakers when they meet women. Here are the top deal breakers noted, okay? One commenter said that ugly feet are a no-no, and he does a foot check before going out with a woman. You guys agree with that?
2: Absolutely.
3: I ain't mad at that one.
4: Yeah, absolutely.
3: Okay. I ain't mad at that one.
2: We can't have the same feet, Shirt.
3: Yeah, we can't.
1: You and her, you mean?
4: My foot in a pump. That ain't it.
2: Can't have that.
1: All right. Moving on. Another big one was baby talk. The men agreed that baby talking is never a good idea for a grown woman. See, like, do you what? Agree with that? You agree with that?
2: I don't agree with that.
4: Man, I don't give a how you sound in my ear.
2: You fine. You can baby talk if you want.
4: Do you want to do it? Yeah. Do you want to keep doing it? Yeah.
1: So baby talk, yeah, that was number two. You didn't, okay.
3: You sound like you're three if you're fine. I don't care.
1: Okay, all right. Just talking like one.
4: No. You talking about voices now, Junior.
1: Yeah, voices.
2: Yeah, we talking about voices, huh?
1: Mm-hmm.
4: Just voice. Slow down.
2: Okay,
4: I know you ain't finna be mad at me.
3: Sound like you.
4: Voice. For both of y'all.
1: Sounded like him.
4: I'm surprised you got a wife.
2: Are y'all gonna talk about my
5: hey, would you marry me?
1: No.
5: We live together the rest of our life.
1: No, he did his deep voice when he proposed, I'm sure. He did.
4: Yeah. I done heard it. It's the same thing.
1: It's the same.
2: Next one. Go ahead. Next
1: one. Here's another one that struck a chord with men. One man said he met a strikingly beautiful woman, like you guys say, fine, a beautiful woman, but she had horrible language skills. He said on the first date, the woman was saying things like, he don't, she don't, they ain't got no, et cetera. So what do you guys think about that?
4: Oh, that's for sure.
2: That's what I want.
4: That's not good. No.
3: What, Junior?
4: I cannot stand a woman that can't speak well.
1: Oh, really?
4: Not in a relationship. No, I'm not finna do this with you.
3: Did Junior say
4: that? I'm already ignorant. Now, we both in here?
1: I never knew that about you. I didn't think it mattered. Because you, you know.
4: Oh, you talking about cause I don't talk good?
1: You speak well, yes.
3: Man, Shirley, why you can't say it?
1: I just did.
4: That's how I know good and hell well. I can't handle a woman.
1: Both of you guys. How would she sound?
4: The way to come over. What that for?
3: Okay. That is your last name.
4: You call it what you want to call with
1: all
4: me,
1: right.
4: But you can't be ignorant in me too.
1: All right, coming up next, we'll have more of the Steve Harvey Morning Show right after this.
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7: Luigi Mangione is scheduled to be in federal court today for a hearing at which he's expected to plead guilty in connection with the 2024 killing of UnitedHealthcare CEO Brian Thompson, according to a person familiar with the matter. Mangione could still change his mind about the plea, said the person who was not authorized to speak publicly about the case and spoke to the Associated Press on the condition of anonymity. Previous plea talks in June broke down. Media outlets were reportedly not allowed inside a public town hall meeting last night. They focused on the proposed Google data center campus at Greenfield in Botetourt County, hosted by County Board of Supervisors member Tim Snyder. WSLS 10 reports that Snyder claims the event was for residents in the Amsterdam district, which he represents, due to potential crowd capacity. The event featured a 30-minute presentation from Google representatives and a 90-minute Q&A session. Bedford County officials say a fire at Forest Middle School early yesterday morning happened when an 8-foot python escaped its enclosure and knocked over a heat lamp inside a classroom. According to the Forest Fire Department, when crews made their way into the classroom, they found smoke and the snake, which was placed in a temporary enclosure. The fire was determined to be accidental in nature. I'm Clark Palmer, and that's the news.
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1: You too old to be in the strip club, Tommy. You're gonna be like, is that your daddy over there?
2: Oh, no. Strip club does not have an age limit. Don't do that.
1: You over there.
3: Glitter's daddy.
1: Glitter. Mr. Miles.
0: It really does have an age limit.
1: By the time you get to the stage, her dance over with.
0: If you can't lean over and tuck the money in, you don't need to be in there.
1: You don't need to be in there. You ain't gonna know now song they playing in there. So how'd you having a good time?
2: They do an old school thing, Junior.
3: Oh, do they?
1: Who? For
3: Miss Gladys?
1: Old school
3: player.
1: He said Miss Gladys.
3: Midnight Trader George.
1: You throwing money to Midnight Trader George?
2: Ladies and gentlemen, put your hands together for Glitter Gladys. Come on down.
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3: All right, guys, we're going to continue with these deal breakers because we talked about a lot of them. What men don't like about women, men don't like.
5: But you know what?
3: Like, ugly feet.
5: I've never liked.
3: What?
5: You can be attractive and fine. Mm-hmm. If you smoke cigarettes.
3: Oh yeah, my brother hates that one too.
5: And you're not gonna stop. You're gonna just keep smoking. That's not for me.
3: Mm-hmm. Yeah, because you don't like it because it's unhealthy or because cigarettes on the breath or what?
5: Yeah, it's just
3: all of the above.
5: I mean, we talking, you got a cigarette dangling from your lips. Like my uncle in back working on call.
3: Try it now. All right, that's a deal breaker. What else?
2: It's hygiene. Your body got to be right. It's got
5: hygiene.
2: Smell right, be clean as all
3: that's
2: get out.
3: Number one. Number one for me. Mm-hmm.
2: What is that?
5: I had a girl tell me one time, she doesn't use deodorant because of the chemicals in it.
3: Yeah.
5: And we was at a nightclub and I met her. She had a sleeveless dress on and she was gamey.
3: Mm.
2: Yeah.
5: I mean, she smelled like she had been out there dancing.
2: She need that aluminum in the, up under that arm. She need.
5: Yeah, you need whatever is in that.
3: Okay.
5: Yeah.
2: Aluminum. Right.
5: Quit being against
2: Reynolds
5: that. You
2: wrap.
5: Need to get some.
3: Well, did you tell her that? Did you tell her?
5: No, I'm not going to tell her, but we know this ain't going nowhere.
3: Okay. All right. Why wouldn't you tell her? You just didn't want to hurt her feelings?
5: Well, see, I'm not going to know her that much. Because there's no way we done got to that point. Well, I got to tell you this now. Now, if I done smelled you twice, we're not doing this again.
3: You got to be clean. That is definitely a deal breaker. Any other
2: in
3: deal
2: bed,
3: breakers?
2: You got your arms up in bed. That's
6: I don't know how Tommy and Uncle Steve going to feel about it, but one of my deal breakers is, like, your voice can't be deeper than mine. So.
3: Well, that's everybody, Junior.
6: What? No, it's not.
5: You done missed out on a lot of women.
3: Yeah.
6: Hey, hey, Junior.
5: How you doing?
7: Hello,
6: I
7: Junior.
6: Love you.
7: Yes, I'll marry you, Junior.
5: I don't like a woman that don't have etiquette, manners.
3: Mm-hmm.
5: You know what?
3: Don't
5: put the napkin on your lap. You don't wipe your mouth. Talk, put food in your mouth.
2: Yeah. Chewing with your mouth open.
3: That's kind of a lost art, manners. So that I'm glad you said that. Yeah.
5: Yeah, manners is critical, man.
3: Manners.
5: Because I need help.
3: Mature.
5: You know, man, my wife has taught me so much about manners, you know.
3: Mm-hmm.
5: Like,
3: mm-hmm.
5: cause, like, we go to a lot of banquets and stuff, right?
3: Mm-hmm.
5: And you know, you sit at the table and it's already preset. And they got a set menu. You're going to order either the beef or the chicken.
3: Yeah.
5: You know, you at a banquet or something. I always drink the water that ain't mine. I always butter the bread that ain't mine.
3: You go to the right instead of the left.
5: Until she taught me this.
3: Uh-huh.
5: She taught me this right here. To make the okay sign.
3: Mm-hmm.
5: Make the okay sign and put it in your lap.
3: Uh-huh.
5: The left hand is a B. And the right hand is a D when you look down at it.
3: Mm-hmm.
5: So that B, that's your bread.
3: Uh-huh.
5: And that D, that's your drink.
3: Mm-hmm.
5: That's how you know. Bread on your left, your drink is on your right. Because if I'm thirsty and I sit down at that table.
2: Whatever water you reach for.
5: Yeah, I done drink my water and they water. I had a white dude looking at me one time. He just looking at me. He said, hey, thirsty, huh? Yeah.
3: Right. You played it off. Mm-hmm.
2: Girls used to go to charm school, didn't they?
3: Oh, absolutely. Everything. Finishing school, charm school, all of that. Charm, you know, school. Like my mom taught me how to set the
5: table.
3: You
5: gotta be well spoken.
3: Yeah.
5: You gotta be mannered. And you gotta be on point. Mm-hmm. Or you ain't gotta have a lot of clothes. Cause mm-hmm. we can fix that. But whatever you wear gotta be nice.
3: Yeah.
5: You know, we done went out on several dates. I done seen the black dress again. I'm okay. Mm-hmm. As long as it's nice, you know, change your accessories in your hair, you can, mm-hmm. you know.
3: Okay. All right.
6: What's your deal breaker, Shirley?
3: One is cleanliness. That's my number one. You gotta be clean. You gotta be clean. You have to be clean. All right, guys, we're out of time. Thank you so much. Coming up next, it is The Nephew with today's prank phone call right after this.
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1: My sister Odell, Abraham, and Solomon, they had Solomon. Multiple wives.
0: You lead the Bible out this.
1: Stating the facts.
0: Hey, okay. hey, watch yourself. You just rang the bell. Don't get yourself back in there, yeah?
2: No, you did not.
0: You don't go and drag up nothing in the Old Testament, try to use it as an example. You close to God now. You ought to know better. Your daddy was a preacher and everything. You can ring my bell. Ring the bell.
2: Really, Sister Odell?
0: Ding-a-ling-a-ling.
3: Hey, there's more of the Steve Harvey Morning Show coming up right after this.
2: Coming up at the top of the hour, it is my strawberry letter, and the subject is, he's so good at cheating. It's scary. Okay? He's so good at cheating. It's scary. We'll get into that, find out what that's all about in just a few. It's more to it. But right now, it is time for the nephew and today's prank phone call. Nephew, what you got for us?
1: All right, y'all, you guys have heard about daycare. We know daycare. We drop our babies off. We drop the little ones off. We heard of daycare. That's normal, right?
2: Yeah.
1: Have you heard of adult daycare? This prank right here is called adult daycare. Adult daycare. Let's take a listen. Cat dog, if you would.
4: Hello?
5: Hello, I'm trying to reach Miss Sharon, please.
4: Yes, this is Sharon.
5: Miss Sharon, it's my name is Evan. I'm giving you a call from adult daycare.
4: Okay.
5: My name is Evan, and I got your number and all your information here on file. It looks like you're going to be joining us starting on Monday, so we're excited to have you. And I want to just give you a call and kind of give you the lay of the land of what we have here and how much fun you're going to have being here most of the day with us. So from my understanding, you're going to be here probably the majority of this year.
4: What are you talking about being there? Where? Being
5: here at the adult daycare.
4: Adult daycare. Where's that? What are you talking about?
5: Okay.
4: Evan, is that what you said your name is? Evan?
5: My name is Evan, yes ma'am. And okay. Your daughter is Diane?
4: Diane, that's my daughter. You know my daughter?
5: Yes. Yes, well, she's the one that has you signed up. You're going to be at the adult daycare, so I'm assuming she's going to be dropping you off every morning.
4: I don't know what the hell you're talking about, Evan. Evan, hang on a second, all right? First of all, I don't know who you are. You don't know who I am. I don't know how the f- you know who my daughter is. But this is really inappropriate and weird. And like you trying to get what do you want? You want money from me? Are you like a solicitor?
5: No, ma'am. No, not at all, Miss Sharon. No, your daughter has signed you up to be here at the adult daycare during the day. So she's going to...
4: I don't know what you're talking about. There's no way she would do that. Adult daycare? What do I need adult daycare for? For what?
5: Evidently, are you home alone most of the time during the day?
4: Who cares if I'm home alone? Why are you asking me that? You trying to break into my house?
5: No.
4: I don't know who you are, man. I don't know who you are. Okay. So I call... look, I'm hooked up to that 911 stuff thing. Like, I could just do a panic call right now, and they'll trace this call, and they will come to you and arrest you because you're harassing me.
5: No. Okay, Miss Sharon, I'm not harassing you. Your daughter, Diane, came in and signed
4: Diane.
5: You up. Yes, she signed you up to go to this daycare Monday through Friday while she's at work. So she's going to be dropping you off, and then she'll pick you up in the evenings on her way home from work.
4: I don't know where you got that from. I don't know who told you that. Yeah, you got my daughter's name, and this is really freaking me out, you know, a little bit over here, Evan. Because I don't know why you know my name, you know my daughter's name. This is like...
5: The only reason I know you all's name, Miss Sharon, is because she came in and gave all the information, and she has paid for you to come to the adult daycare on a daily basis.
4: Yeah, I hear you. Hey, Evan, you know what? You sound like a nice guy. You know what I mean? Like, you're smooth. You got a nice voice. You know what to say. I don't know who the hell you are, though. I don't know what you're talking about.
5: I know what I mean?
4: I'm not going to no daycare center. I'm not going to a daycare center.
5: Okay,
4: I'm not going to see, because I'm fine. Just get that through your head. There's nothing wrong with me. I stay home. I got a dog. I walk the dog. I go grocery shopping. My daughter comes over. Everything's fine. I don't need no daycare center.
5: Okay.
4: Well, you understand what I'm saying,
5: Evan? Is there a reason why she would sign you up, ma'am? She must think she must be looking out for the best, you know, your health.
4: Let me ask you something. Let me ask you: are you single?
5: Am I what?
4: Are you single? Are you married?
5: What does that have to do with anything?
4: I'm not coming to no daycare center, all right, Evan? Like, if you want to come to my house and you want to see how I live, you can. I'm switching it up.
5: Okay, I don't need to come to your home. I'm more concerned about making sure you're comfortable here at the adult daycare when you get here on Monday.
4: Yeah, I'm not coming there. That's it. I'm not coming there because there's nothing wrong with me. I'm not coming out of my house. But I'll tell you what, Evan. You, I don't know. Like, I like your voice. I just like your voice. You know what I mean?
5: Wait a minute, Miss Shane. Hold on.
4: How old are you? How old are you?
5: I'm 50.
4: 50? You ever been with an 89-year-old lady?
5: Wow. Wow.
4: I'm 89, and you sound really nice. That's all. Like, at first I was scared of you. At first I was, I'll be honest. I was scared of you. And now I'm not. Like, I don't know why. I'm just not. You know what I mean? Like, you just sound nice. I don't know who you are, but...
5: Okay. So...
4: Will you be there? Will you be at the daycare center? Like you. Because I'd like to meet you.
5: I'll be at the daycare when you arrive on Monday, but I mean, I'm not... Miss Sharon, I won't be able to...
4: I like that, Miss Sharon. That's nice. Go ahead.
5: Okay. So... Should I reach out to Diane about this?
4: Reach out to her. Sure, reach out to her.
5: Okay. Well, you're not going
4: to... go ahead.
5: You're not going to come in Monday?
4: I might. I don't know. If you're going to be there, I just might.
5: But Sharon, it's not about me. It's about you coming in, and this is where you're going to be Monday through Friday from 10.
4: All right. Listen,
5: you know, there's other people your age here. There's a lot of ladies your age and a lot of men your age here.
4: I'm into you.
5: Okay. I think it's a situation like your daughter doesn't want you to be by yourself.
4: Listen, could I call you back?
5: Can I call you back?
4: Let me call you back in a couple of minutes. I'm on the and I got to pull my off of the thing.
5: This is the first this has ever happened to me. Okay, Miss Sharon, can I tell you who I am?
4: Evan.
5: I am Nephew Tommy from the Steve Harvey Morning Show. Your daughter, Diane, got me to prank call you, but I promise you, you're different.
4: I promise you I'm different. You're related to Steve Harvey, like the guy on TV?
5: That's my
4: Get
5: uncle.
4: Get out of here. He is gorgeous. Evan, call me back, all right?
5: Call me back. Okay.
4: All right.
5: Okay.
4: I love you.
5: Oh, my God.
1: I just, you know... It's just a matter of time before, you know, I get my star on the Walk of Fame. Cause this is good stuff. This is Walk of Fame good stuff. This is star worthy. You understand? I see it. You know. Yeah.
6: When you get a star, man, I'm gonna come down there for the ceremony.
1: I appreciate that, people. Mm-hmm. I appreciate it. Thank you so kind. All right. Ignorance is going to Baton Rouge, Louisiana. La Baton Rouge. August 29th. Did you hear what I said? I said August 29th. The nephew is coming to town. Tickets are on sale right now. You know where I will be. I will be at the River Center Theater. Saturday night, August 29th. Get your tickets. The food is coming. And it's an all-white house party. And what is Winter White? What is that?
2: That hurt. All right. Coming up next, my strawberry letter subject. He's so good at cheating. It's scary. We'll get into that right after this.
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10: The Kennedy Center will go ahead with a two-year closure of the sprawling performing arts venue to allow for substantial renovation work, while some outdoor programming may continue. That's according to two people familiar with the matter who spoke on the condition of anonymity before an official announcement. The decision yesterday comes after a federal judge blocked an earlier move for a two-year closure. Ahead of the meeting, the Kennedy Center's management said it was

0: present the board with three approaches for consideration. The use of flock surveillance cameras along roadways by Roanoke City to record license plate numbers was shelved recently, at least for now, over privacy concerns and misuse. That's been an issue elsewhere, and yesterday the Associated Press reported that Flock Safety CEO Garrett Langley said new guardrails will be put in place. All law enforcement customers will have to implement an audit tool intended to flag abnormal search behavior and would then be locked out pending an internal review. The standard data retention window will go from 30 days to 7, and users will be required to enter a code from their records management system, tying each search to a specific case before it is run. Incidentally, on Monday, DFLOC Roanoke will rally at 6 p.m. outside of the municipal building before the Roanoke City Council meeting at 7 p.m. I'm Clark Palmer, and that's the news.
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0: It is time now for today's Strawberry Letter. 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We could be reading your letter live on the air, just like we're going to read this one right here, right now.
1: Buckle up. Hold on tight. We got it for you. Here it is. Strawberry Letter.
0: Thank you, nephew. Subject, he's so good at cheating, it's scary. Dear Stephen Shirley, my brother is so good at cheating that it's scary. I lived with him and my sister-in-law for a year after I got out of rehab. I was in a boating accident and my leg was messed up, so I stayed in a rehab facility for 3 weeks. When I got out, my cheating brother wanted me to stay with him until I was fully able to walk again. After only 3 days of living with he and his wife, he started using me as interference and an excuse to cheat. His side chick came to the house during the day and they would have sex in the formal living room. If he ever got caught, the side chick was supposed to be my physical therapist and she even wore scrubs when she came to our house. I found it hard to look at my sweet sister-in-law and know that she's being cheated on by a man that had no respect for her nice living room furniture. He gave his girlfriend my phone number and she'd call late at night and he'd come to my room to tell her goodnight on my phone while he left his phone on the charger in his bedroom. His girlfriend could cook her behind off, so she would drop off food for him and he'd tell his wife that my friend dropped it off. My sister-in-law never became suspicious and I wanted to drop hints to her so badly, but I had to be loyal to my brother. Now I'm in my own apartment and I met a new guy. Whenever his phone rings and he ignores it, I get very paranoid. I'm dealing with baggage that never happened to me directly, but I was caught in the crossfires. I lash out at this new guy and he hasn't done anything. My brother said I cannot blame this on him. Should I trust my guy or keep an eye on him? All right. Well, in any situation, it's always good to keep your eyes open and pay attention to the red flags, okay? But in your case, your man hasn't really given you a reason to accuse him of anything. His not answering his phone could be something and it could not be. So only time will tell that. Now, what your brother did, of course, was completely wrong, completely out of line. And not to mention really stupid for bringing the woman to his home. It was very disrespectful. All of that. We know that. Yes, he should have used, he was using you, I should say. And you're being there and the fact that he knew that you wouldn't snitch on him because he's your brother to do his dirt. He used you to cover up his blatant cheating. Although if his wife caught him having sex in the living room, I don't know how he could say that was therapy. that was your physical therapy. Anyway, you saw what you saw and you cannot unsee it at this point. The main thing is please don't get involved. Please don't do that because their marriage truly is none of your business. I mean, you saw it, but what can you do? So, yeah, watch your new guy, but don't compare him to your cheating low-down brother. Don't do that. If you want to know, just ask him about his unanswered phone calls and see how he reacts. Steve?
2: Wow. I've never seen a letter come in like this where the subject matter for 99% of the letter, the subject matter was about someone else. And then 0.91% is just you want to know if your new dude is cool or not. This is a perfect case of worrying about something that, first of all, you have no control over. Worrying about something that has yet happened and worrying about something that ain't your business. And now you done took on somebody's woes, concerns, and problems, and you done took them all and packed them on your back. And now you got all the same woes, troubles, and problems because in your mind, this is what you've come up with. This is letter is nothing ridiculous. You're talking about now your brother's so good at cheating, it's scary. This is really not a good cheater. I'm going to tell you something, man. This dude is like, this is just stupid. This is good cheaters. At least, man, you want to reduce your chances.
0: Don't want to involve anyone else.
2: You don't you want to reduce your chances of, and limit your exposure. Anything that exposes you, man, is that stupidity. And this dude is disloyal, dishonest. He's so good at cheating that it's scary. I lived with him and my sister-in-law for a year after I got out of rehab. I was in a boating accident and my legs was messed up, so I stayed in rehab. Yeah, okay, that's what you said. So you hurt your leg in a boating accident. How many black people hurt their legs in boating accidents?
0: A few.
2: But you just coming out of rehab, okay. You want it to be a boating accident? Fine with me.
0: Why can't it be a boating accident?
2: I know what rehab she was in.
0: Why can't it be a boating accident?
2: I know what rehab she was in.
0: No.
2: I know the rehab. 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

0: After only 3 days of living with he and his wife, he started using me as interference and an excuse to cheat. His side chick came to the house during the day, and they would have sex in the formal living room. What? When we come back, ladies and gentlemen, the stupidity has began.
1: 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Today's Strawberry Letter subject, he's so good at cheating, it's scary. 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
1: All right, come on, Steve. Let's recap today's Strawberry Letter. He's so good at cheating, it's scary.
2: Ooh. So this woman got this brother that cheats, and he's so good at it, is scary. She went to stay with him after she got out of rehab from a boating accident. She hurt her leg on some water. All right. Okay. She hurt her leg.
1: You're not buying it.
2: On some water. Oh, you was in rehab. But that's the best rehab excuse I've ever heard. I was in a boating accident and hurt your leg on the water. You hurt your leg on some water.
0: It's possible. What?
2: Okay. We all know what the rehab was. You're in here just drinking or something. You drinking, you know, cocaine.
1: Help her.
2: Cocaine. Yeah. Anyway, she got out and her brother asked her to stay with him till she got back on her feet, but he used her as interference because he was using her as excuses while he cheated on his wife. His side chick came to the house during the day, and they would have sex in the formal living room. Man, we can't go shut a door or nothing. We're just out here in front of the flash screen. We just... But in the formal living room, though, this is where we got to... Oh, we're on the velvet couch. What is we're in the formal living room.

0: one with the buttons in it. What's happening here?
1: Furniture.
0: If he ever got caught, the side chick was supposed to be my physical therapist, and she even wore scrubs when she came to our house. This a low-down heifer right here.
2: Yeah. Mm-hmm.
0: This chick, the side chick, she low-down. She is low-down. Her self-esteem is so low. Not only are you the side chick, you gonna come to my house, and then you gonna be in disguise, and you gonna be posed as a physical therapist for my sister who just got out of rehab from a boating accident. She hurt her leg on the water. Now, you dressing up in scrubs to come over here. Man, this a low-down chick right here. And this dude is dumb. Here's the exposure. You know about it. You at your own house. Neighbors know about it. And now you done brought this girl to your house posing as a physical therapist, and she's not one. And now she know about it. Your exposure is incredible, man. I found it hard to look at my sweet sister-in-law and know that she was being cheated on by a man that had no respect for her nice living room furniture. Wait a minute, hold up. Had no respect for her nice living room furniture. He didn't have no respect for her. He didn't have no respect for the marriage. He didn't have no respect for their home, the nice living room furniture. He had no respect for her as a person, for their home. This dude right here, the side chick is low down, and he low down. Mm-hmm. He gave his girlfriend my phone number, and she called late at night, and he come to my room to tell her goodnight on my phone. Man, this dude right here, boy, he got everybody involved in this. This is not going to last, because there ain't no foundation for this right here. His wife ain't did nothing to him. He just doing what he want to do, and he think he's slick. This ain't going to last, man. It can't. The exposure is too high. He's not a good cheater. He's stupid. His girlfriend could cook her behind off, so she would drop off food for him, and he'd tell his wife that my friend dropped it off. Well, she is your friend. She'd be calling you at night. You take the phone call. Why don't you ignore the call? You ever thought about getting out of this, not participating? Anyway, my sister-in-law never became suspicious, and I wanted to drop hints to her so badly, but I had to be loyal to my brother. That's real. Mm-hmm. Got to be loyal to the brother, but you got to distance yourself from this right here. Now I'm in my own apartment and I met a new guy. Whenever his phone rings and he ignores it, I get very paranoid. I'm dealing with baggage that never happened to me directly, but I was caught in the crossfire. I lash out at this new guy and he hasn't even done anything. My brother said I cannot blame this on him. Of course your brother saying you can't blame it on him. Because your brother ain't wrong. He ain't wrong for the side chick. He ain't wrong for bringing it into his home. He ain't wrong for having sex with her in the living room. He ain't wrong for making her dress up in a scrub disguise. He ain't wrong for giving her your phone number. He ain't wrong for coming to your room at night to say goodnight. Are you kidding me? And you expect him to own up to something? Are you serious, lady? And then all of that to get to this right here. And oh, by the way, I done told you, you done bought some baggage from a relationship that wasn't even yours. Most women that have baggage from a previous relationship or something that happened to him. That's more understandable than this. You bringing baggage from some hearsay and something you saw. Lady, you and your brother, I don't know how y'all be thinking, I don't know who y'all mom and daddy was, but y'all missed a lot of lessons on how it's supposed to go. Should I trust my new guy? Keep an eye on him. Keep an eye on him. Every time you stay with somebody, you got to keep an eye on somebody. Now you're in your house keeping an eye on somebody. What the hell? Why don't you just try to enjoy your life for once and quit creating scenarios that you don't have? Hey.
2: Mm-hmm. All right, Steve, thank you. Please leave your comments on today's letter.
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1: Luigi Mangione is scheduled to be in federal court today for a hearing at which he's expected to plead guilty in connection with the 2024 killing of UnitedHealthcare CEO Brian Thompson, according to a person familiar with the matter. Mangione could still change his mind about the plea, said the person who was

0: not authorized to speak publicly about the case and spoke to the Associated Press on the condition of anonymity. Previous plea talks in June broke down. Media outlets were reportedly not allowed inside a public town hall meeting last night. They focused on the proposed Google data center campus at Greenfield in Botetourt County, hosted by County Board of Supervisors member Tim Snyder. WSLS 10 reports that Snyder claims the event was for residents in the Amsterdam district, which he represents, due to potential crowd capacity. The event featured a 30-minute presentation from Google representatives and a 90-minute Q&A session. Bedford County officials say a fire at Forest Middle School early yesterday morning happened when an 8-foot python escaped its enclosure and knocked over a heat lamp inside a classroom. According to the Forest Fire Department, when crews made their way into the classroom, they found smoke and the snake, which was placed in a temporary enclosure. The fire was determined to be accidental in nature. I'm Clark Palmer, and that's the news.
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3: It is time now for Junior and Sports Talk. What you got on this Friday, Junior?
4: I'll tell you one thing. You know, Uncle Steve and Tommy Pop are not going to like to hear this, but...
5: Hey, man, can you speak up?
4: I'm speaking up. This is shocking for me. I don't have to, this is not something I need to say loudly, but Houston Texans have reached out to me and asked me to join the team.
5: are there any more teams in the NFL that's got anything going
4: this
5: on?
4: This is the one I'm concerned about.
5: They asked you to join the team.
4: And yes.
3: To do what?
4: For us to get to the Super Bowl, I have to go play, and I just want to make sure y'all okay with me missing my job, because I got to go.
6: Oh, yeah, we're fine with it. We're fine. Please do.
5: Yeah, go on
3: no,
5: over
3: we're
5: there.
3: Not.
5: Yeah, you're
3: going
5: to be missing your job, your teeth, your elbows. Go on over there. You're going to put some pads on.
4: Wait a minute.
3: You used to play, Junior.
4: It sounds like you hate. You don't think I can still play the game now?
5: With who? I know you can't play the game right now. I know. It ain't know what I think.
6: You can't
5: play the game.
3: Wow.
4: You know what, Tommy?
6: I don't want to play. I want the quarterback to do his job. That's what I want.
5: And this show ain't going to be handing you the ball.
6: Next time they call you, ask them to put him on the phone.
4: I can escape nobody with the ball? That what you saying?
5: Hell no. No, you're not, Junior. The slowest man on that field, offensive lineman, you can't beat them running.
4: I know we ain't talking about running. I've already done that.
5: Junior, you can't beat the slowest offensive lineman on that team. You can't beat
4: them. Then why did the Houston Texans reach out to me yesterday and ask me to join the team? Why do you think?
6: They did.
5: Because
6: you
5: are delusional.
4: Wait a minute. I didn't hear the Cleveland Browns ask you nothing. The Giants, the Jets. Ain't nobody even thinking about.
5: Right, and you ain't heard me come in here and say nothing about it. But who do you think you are? If the Houston Texans called and asked you to join the team, it is because they are looking for season ticket holders, or they are either on the phone looking for people to be in the fan club.
4: Okay,
3: watch not this. To
5: ain't
3: play.
5: Nobody finna put your old slow AZ.
4: You can't cuss, can't
5: your slow AZ
4: you can't.
5: On the field.
4: Okay,
5: You think because you beat Tommy running.
4: That ain't got nothing to do with Tommy, but my contract is in my email. I got to sign that today.
6: How much is that?
3: Oh, wow.
5: No, we ain't. How much did they offer you? How much did they offer you?
4: 20 grand.
6: 20 grand?
5: How much?
3: Coming up next, we'll have more of the Steve Harvey Morning Show right after this.
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1: Las Vegas was built for stars. And on August 22nd, two of boxing's biggest take center stage. Rolly Romero never follows the script.
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1: It's time to put up or shut up. Rolly Romero versus Teofimo Lopez. August 22nd.
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4: The Kennedy Center will go ahead with a two-year closure of the sprawling performing arts venue to allow for substantial renovation work, while some outdoor programming may continue. That's according to two people familiar with the matter who spoke on the condition of anonymity before an official announcement. The decision yesterday comes after a federal judge blocked an earlier move for a two-year closure. Ahead of the meeting, the Kennedy Center's management said it would present the board with three approaches for consideration. The use of flock surveillance cameras along roadways by Roanoke City to record license plate numbers was shelved recently, at least for now, over privacy concerns and misuse. That's been an issue elsewhere, and yesterday the Associated Press reported that flock safety CEO Garrett Langley said

0: New guardrails will be put in place. All law enforcement customers will have to implement an audit tool intended to flag abnormal search behavior and would then be locked out pending an internal review. The standard data retention window will go from 30 days to 7, and users will be required to enter a code from their records management system, tying each search to a specific case before it is run. Incidentally, on Monday, DFLOC Roanoke will rally at 6 p.m. outside of the municipal building before the Roanoke City Council meeting at 7 p.m. I'm Clark Palmer, and that's the news.
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7: While you're on your way to work, make sure you keep it locked to Vibe 100.1 and 97.7. You don't want to miss the show. This is from Allison in Chesterfield. Allison says, I was on a girls' trip and one of the younger girls stayed out all night with a man she met on the island. I was worried sick and the other ladies didn't have a care in the world. After we got back home, the joke has been that I'm a worrywart and too uptight to travel with them again. What's wrong with being a caring person? Should I pick a more considerate group of women to hang around?
8: Yes, you should.
7: Yeah.
8: Me and my boys always had a rule out on the road.
7: Mm-hmm.
8: We out on the road.
7: Yeah.
8: Nobody goes to spend a night outside of this hotel that we've checked into. Nobody.
7: Mm-hmm.
8: Because, bro, anything could happen and we don't know where you at. We can't help you. We can't get you.
7: Yeah.
9: There's too many people coming.
8: And I've shared that rule with all young comedians. And this cat came to Cleveland.
7: Mm-hmm.
8: True story. Dude came to Cleveland, met this girl at the comedy club, and went over her house and spent the night. He came back the next day. I said, hey, man, where was you at? He said, I was up on 79th and Cedar. I said, 79th and Cedar? I said, you can't go to 79th and Cedar. He said, nah, I was up there, man. She fine, cute little girl, man. She little ghetto. But I said, bro, don't do that. He went up there again. This brother ended up in the hospital for 3 weeks.
9: God.
7: What?
8: 3 weeks.
7: What?
8: I mean, man, they beat this boy almost. He almost died. He was in the hospital for 3 weeks.
7: 3 weeks?
8: And I tell people, so I do, we had a policy. Mm-hmm. On the road, nobody leaves this hotel.
7: There's smart. Too much that can happen. I mean,
10: you don't know where you are. I had
8: a new barber one time because James couldn't go. And mm-hmm. I took him out on the road. And all night, he just met this girl somewhere. And he didn't stay at the hotel. So the next morning, we didn't know until we was trying to pack up to leave. We said, mm-hmm. hey, man, anybody seen so-and-so? No, man, we got to call in his room. He wasn't there. He got called him on his phone. He wasn't there. Wasn't picking up or nothing, man. We worried, man. We calling everywhere trying to. But I got to go get on this plane because we got another show the next night.
7: Wow.
8: So we got to go get on the plane.
7: Mm-hmm.
8: We on the plane. Hey, man, y'all leaving me. Bro, where you at? I just got back to the hotel. Bro, we in the airport. Wait for me. Dog, this ain't no private jet. Wait for you. Dog, they ain't gonna wait on me.
7: Right.
8: I wasn't at that level yet. So wait for you. Wait. Delta. Mm-hmm. Delta don't really wait for people.
7: Individuals. Wow. All right. Yeah. Steve said it best. Find a more considerate group of women to hang around. We do have time for another one. This is from Tammy in Birmingham. Tammy writes, my husband came home and he had changed clothes. He had on a different suit and some new dress shoes. It was after 11 p.m. and I was shocked to see him in something totally different than what he wore to work. He said he had coworkers visit from another office and he wanted to impress them. So he put on a fresh suit that he keeps in his office and he went to buy nicer shoes. I didn't know he keeps a quote extra suit at work, but the main question is, what coworkers do you stay out with late at night like that?
8: Oh, the new ones that came to visit from the other office.
11: the new ones.
7: Just like he said.
8: Outstanding, yes.
7: Oh, you like this lie.
8: Man, man, outstanding.
7: Mm-hmm, mm-hmm. But the part about the shoe, him buying new shoes.
8: What? I got shoes because, part of the reason is, cause the company that came in, the other workers that came in.
7: Yeah.
8: They were the office that was in charge of our office. And they were in charge of promotions and stuff. So I wanted to impress the leadership and be extra sharp. So, I'm looking out for us. I'm trying to get us some more money in this.
7: Yeah, so I was going to say, so did you get a raise? Did you make
8: That's why I needed to, because, first impressions are lasting impressions. You don't get a you don't get a second first impression. So I was up there trying to win it, and I think I'm up for a promotion, but we'll see.
7: Oh, okay. Well, you better get it. All right, coming up in 20 minutes after, we'll have more of the lying Steve Early, Harvey man. Morning Show.
8: Well, if right I don't get the promotion, at least with this the next suit, I'm going to take you out to dinner in this suit.
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9: Luigi Mangione is scheduled to be in federal court today for a hearing at which he's expected to plead guilty in connection with the 2024 killing of United Healthcare CEO Brian Thompson, according to a person familiar with the matter. Mangione could still change his mind about the plea, said the person who was not authorized to speak publicly about the case and spoke to the Associated Press on the condition of anonymity. Previous plea talks in June broke down. Media outlets were reportedly not allowed inside a public town hall meeting last night. They focused on the proposed Google data center campus at Greenfield in Botetourt County, hosted by County Board of Supervisors member Tim Snyder. WSLS 10 reports that Snyder claims the event was for residents in the Amsterdam district, which he represents, due to potential crowd capacity. The event featured a 30-minute presentation from Google representatives and a 90-minute Q&A session. Bedford County officials say a fire at Forest Middle School early yesterday morning happened when an 8-foot python escaped its enclosure and knocked over a heat lamp inside a classroom. According to the Forest Fire Department, when crews made their way into the classroom, they found smoke and the snake, which was placed in a temporary enclosure. The fire was determined to be accidental in nature. I'm Clark Palmer, and that's the news.

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1: Oreo and KFC have teamed up for a fried chicken flavored Oreo. Yes, I'm not what? Making this up.
2: What?
1: Yes. A fried chicken flavored Oreo. Really, the cookies still have Oreo's classic chocolate wafers, but instead of the usual sweet cream filling, the middle is packed with a savory blend inspired by the curve.

0: McDonald's legendary 11 herbs and spices, guys. So far, the Oreos are only available in China. So are you guys looking forward to trying this when it comes to the U.S.? And I will we'll let you know. No, you like Oreos, though, right? And you like fried chicken.
1: I don't want Oreo with my chicken. I don't want to be a major hit in the South. I can tell you that right now.
2: I know some raggedy people finna buy this now.
1: You don't even understand. But when it come to Alabama, it's going to be the actual Oreo cookie with the white cream and the chicken. All
2: the How they going to say it in the drive-thru? How they going to order it?
1: How can I help you? I want that Oreo chicken. extra cream on the inside, please.
3: Yuck.
1: But you know, they almost got that now at all the state fairs, man. If you go to the state fair, they fry everything.
0: Yeah.
1: They fry
0: butter.
1: They got a whole cheeseburger that they dip in batter and then they drop it in the deep fry and they fry the whole cheeseburger. It's a fried cheeseburger.
0: Wow. Okay.
1: It's a real life.
0: All right, guys, coming up, we'll play a round of Would You Rather right after this.
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0: 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Time now for a round of Would You Rather. Would you rather apple pie or peach cobbler?
1: Peach cobbler. Mm-hmm.
2: Peach cobbler. Somebody know how to make it?
3: Peach cobbler.
0: Peach cobbler.
3: It's been
0: yeah.
3: a while though, ain't it?
0: Ooh, Tommy, I'll never forget your Christmas party.
2: Dog, let me explain something to you.
0: Peach cobbler.
2: Come to Atlanta, Georgia, and go to the Peach Cobbler Cafe. And Monica's shaking her head. You're from Mississippi.
0: She should know.
4: Wait a minute.
2: She don't know nothing about catfish.
0: About peach cobbler.
2: That girl don't know nothing about catfish.
0: We're talking about peach cobbler, I thought. Okay.
2: She's going to throw her thumbs down. Peach Cobbler Cafe, Atlanta, Georgia, and get your mind right.
0: Okay.
2: She don't know what she's talking about. All right.
0: Would you rather your nickname be Lil Daddy or Big Papa? Lil Daddy, Big Papa.
4: I like this
3: question. Big Papa. What? I'm Big Papa.
4: You walk right into it. Go ahead. You walk right into
3: your hands in the air. If you're a true player, I'm Big Papa, baby.
0: Steve, you have nothing.
2: No good and hell well. Ain't nobody else called me Lil Daddy. My nickname on the Steve Harvey Show was Big Daddy.
0: All right. Everything you eat is too spicy, or everything you eat is too sweet. Which one? Too spicy or too sweet?
3: I'd rather have everything spicy. Not too sweet.
2: Yeah. I can't eat everything too sweet.
3: Yeah, but too spicy is rough. That's too much.
2: I cut it with some sweet tea though.
0: All right. Would you rather a date to Chili's with your spouse,
3: Junior?
4: Hey, that's it.
0: Because that's you, Junior. Or a date to Mastro's with your ex. Get that.
3: I want that Mastro. God, I can't go in there with her though. I cannot go in there with.

0: Woo!
1: No.
0: I want my baby back, baby back, baby back.
2: No,
0: baby
2: you go
0: back.
2: To Chili.
1: I'd be at the Golden Corral.
0: Get rolling.
1: Be anybody before I go to my shows with my head.
2: All right. Would you rather
1: I'd be in line at the buffet and everything. Little plastic tray.
3: The Golden Corral.
1: Just loading up.
2: I'd love to see that. I think I'd pay to see that one, Steve. I'd pay to see that. All right. Would you rather sit in a public hot tub naked, or would you rather fish at a public lake naked? Public hot tub or a public lake?
0: Oh, I'd do both of them.
4: Yes, you want.
0: I'd do both of them, but out of doubt. I'd do both of them.
2: Naked? You'd be at a public hot tub naked, dummy?
1: No, I'm going to get in a public hot tub naked. I cannot be out there with all these hooks flying around. y'all must not understand how fishing is. Mm-mm.
0: This no. is not bait.
2: All right, that's today's round.
1: No way I can stand over there by the edge of the boat and fish safely.
2: Today's round of Would You Rather. Coming up next, it is our last break of the day, and we will close out the show with the one and only, the man who fishes with his clothes on, Steve Harvey, right after this.
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2: The Kennedy Center will go ahead with a two-year closure of the sprawling performing arts venue to allow for substantial renovation work, while some outdoor programming may continue. That's according to two people familiar with the matter who spoke on the condition of anonymity before an official announcement. The decision yesterday comes after a federal judge blocked an earlier move for a two-year closure. Ahead of the meeting, the Kennedy Center's management said it would present the board with three approaches for consideration. The use of flock surveillance cameras along roadways by Roanoke City to record license plate numbers was shelved recently, at least for now, over privacy concerns and misuse. That's been an issue elsewhere, and yesterday the Associated Press reported that flock safety CEO Garrett Langley said new guardrails will be put in place. All law enforcement customers will have to implement an audit tool intended to flag abnormal search behavior and would then be locked out pending an internal review. The standard data retention window will go from 30 days to 7, and users will be required to enter a code from their records management system, tying each search to a specific case before it is run. Incidentally, on Monday, DFLOC Roanoke will rally at 6 p.m. outside of the municipal building before the Roanoke City Council meeting at 7 p.m. I'm Clark Palmer, and that's the news.
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1: 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All right, guys, here we are. Last break of the day on this Friday. We love Fridays around here. Thank you guys for listening as always. Junior, you have a question for Steve as we go out.
2: I do. Now, you know, and it's going to the weekend. I want to ask you something, Unc, about being great, the decision that you made to be great. It's okay to be great. It's okay.
1: Did you check with Tommy before you asked Steve that question, by the way?
2: I mean, no, we ain't checking with him at all.
3: I'm trying to figure out, I mean, what are you asking me, though, Junior?
2: Well, sometimes people feel like, you know, to be great, to move forward, it's okay to be great. It's okay. When did you make that decision? When did you make the decision going to be great?
3: It's absolutely fine to want to be great at something. You know, that's not an arrogant thing to want to be great at something. I mean, you know, you can want to be a great husband. You can want to be the head of a great family. It's so many things that you can pick to be great at. Why would you want to be mediocre as a father, mediocre as a husband? Why would you want to be just an average husband or an average father? I don't understand that. When there's a simple way to become great at it, because just like everybody knows this, the difference between ordinary and extraordinary is one word, and that's extra. Greatness requires extra. But why would you do less? See, doing less produces less. The results are less. When you do more, you produce more. You can have more. You can be more. Less for me has never been an option. You know, I've been very, very fortunate in my life with all of the setbacks that I've had, all of the missteps that I've made. I've never had to give back the blessings that God gave me. Now, after saying that, I will tell you that I have lost everything I've ever owned twice, because somewhere in there, I stopped along the way of pursuing greatness. And I start involving myself in mediocre activities, making mediocre decisions. You know, that was a period in my life, man, where I made some decisions that was just not for the betterment of me. You can do that, you know, because God gives us the power of choice. And sometimes getting caught up in the hype and the belief and having so much fun and it feels good. A lot of things that ain't good for you feel really good. Let me say that again to you. A lot of things that are not good for you feel really good. And if you continue down that road, you have to pay. I listen to a lot of people who are addicts, and they talking about how they became an addict. You know, they got high off something, and then in pursuit of that high, getting it over and over again, they kept trying to find that original high, not realizing that it would take more to get that original high. Now, in that more to get that original high, it took away time for you to pursue greatness. It's hard, man. It's hard. And the devil is busy. So the devil will always present to you some form of temptation that's not good for you, that will require your time. and allow you and require that you step away from your pursuit of greatness. Look at what keeps happening to this young, to this brother that we all was pulling for, this brother that was a politician, Andrew Gillum. Everybody was pulling for him. And he just keeps slipping back because the devil is busy, man. And he keeps putting in front of you that thing that he know you crave. You know, that sensation that you get from being high off of a drug. Yeah, but it's so temporary, man. So you have to constantly wake up and make up in your mind the decision to be great. And in the pursuit of greatness, it will help you to make the right decision. And if you include God in the mix, if you ask God to help you order your steps and you ask God to show you the way, you ask God for his guidance, you ask God for his patience, you ask God to speak to me and let me know that it's you that's talking to me. Because sometimes, man, like I know a person that has dreams and stuff and they like to use their dreams as a sign from God. Well, every time you dream of something, that ain't God. The devil is busy, man. The devil can come to you in your dream and make you think it's, and you can be convinced. I saw it in a dream. You know, I had a dude tell me one time, man, he said, Steve, man, I know you know what I'm talking about, man, because I had this vision of how my life was going to be, man, and I'm going to leave my family. I said, man, don't do that, bro. He said, Steve, but didn't you do that? Yeah, I did. And I paid dearly. And even though my decision, I had fixed in my mind that it was the right thing to do at the time, I made it at a point in my life where at 27, I was using a 27-year-old mentality. But my decision to pursue my greatness cost me a family. I was just listening to Shaq online this week, talking to his son who wants to be in basketball and pursue greatness. He said, make sure you what? Because it's going to take everything you got. And are you sure you want to do that? Because Shaq said, I lost my family trying to be great. Because you have to watch the decisions you make. Because sometimes the pursuit of greatness can cost you dearly. In the pursuit of greatness, it still has to line up with the will of God. Because the minute you start making all your decisions in the pursuit to greatness, and it don't include God, the devil gonna slip in there, man. Those are my closing remarks. I hope you got something from that today. Hey, listen, talk to God, y'all. He would absolutely love to hear from you, even though it's been a while. Y'all stay in peace.
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for joining me on this Friday morning. It's a TGIF, and I'm grateful that you're right here with me today. Now, I had an announcement, but we moved it back to Monday. We want to make sure all the details are clear so that we can share what's going on with the Vibe fam. So stick with us, and I've got your Black Pearl of Wisdom coming up soon on Vibe.

0: Get your morning inspiration with Lady I's Black Pearl of Wisdom.
1: What's going on, my fam? It's that time for the Black Pearl of Wisdom. And today's quote says, if you think having uncomfortable conversations is hard, wait until you see the results of not having them. If you think having uncomfortable conversations is hard, wait until you see the results of not having them. Listen, I know everybody is not confrontational.

0: and breathe a little bit better and have more peace in your life. I know it's uncomfortable. 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Y'all, I am confrontational, so yeah. But listen, it's okay. Take a deep breath. Pray before you do it. 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I promise, it's going to be okay. It's going to be okay.
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2: It's been a long time. Shouldn't have left you without a dope.

a look at the right forecast. Ice today right around the upper 80s, mostly cloudy and humid with a thunderstorm likely in areas. Lows this evening right around 70.

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Kicking it with my boy Luke. For the 9-3, you know what I'm saying? Cause we will be knocking the boots. G.I. Shazam Dino. They gonna do a little something for you real sexy like, you know what I'm saying? Hey yo, check the verse.

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1: One, two, three, come on. We got DJ Kool and Ducky Fresh. 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We got Ducky Fresh and Biz Markie. Hey. 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

0: party, getting you through the weekend the way it's supposed to be done. 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
1: Love King Forever. 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I like this. 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

Hollister with Voodoo Magic on the Vibe. Lady Inez, about that time for me to head out of here. Jim still joins you at the top of the hour, and he's kicking off the Friday night old school, a weekend party during the 5 o'clock p.m. hour. So make sure you call in with your request. I hope you have an amazing weekend, and until the next time we're together, be blessed on Vibe.

for the homies getting rich. Dollars and cents, I'm down for the quick flip. Two times for the baddies and the misfits. 50-something years old and still with this. Pull up on the ops. That's LA Fitness. I see we about to step on.

Well, in case you missed it, the big announcement has been pushed back to Monday at 10 a.m. Trust me, it will be worth the wait. Doing our very best to help you get your mind right just in time for the weekend. 5 o'clock Friday night, old school, all request hours coming up. A lot sooner is Ebony's celebration of Black History 365. Here's Bruno Mars.

The Vibe celebrates Ebony's Black History 365 with Did You Know? On this day in 1985, cultural icon and king of pop Michael Jackson stunned music lovers around the world when he purchased complete publishing rights to the entirety of the Beatles' music, outbidding Paul McCartney with a massive $47 million offer in exchange for some 251 tracks. A controversial move to many, the acquisition by Jackson was ironically spurred by a previous conversation with McCartney, who had advised him to invest a larger portion of his wealth into music publishing. Controversial or not, the acquisition ended up being a brilliant financial move for Jackson, who utilized the rights over the next several decades as leverage for numerous personal loans. After his passing, however, full control of Jackson's catalog transitioned to Sony, which maintains ownership to this day. Regardless of the King of Pop's unexpected and undeniable bold purchase of the Beatles' publishing rights, remains one of the most talked about musical moments in the 20th century. Always remember, Black history is American history, powered by Ebony and the R&B Vibe, 100.1 and 97.7.

0: 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Ain't you tired?
1: You know, I can't speak for all girls, but we just be mad that you didn't leave us alone. 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
1: I used to think about immature things. You know, like, do you love me? 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Is this really your real phone number?

nothing about a conservative regular girl that still can beat up jazz. Thorough as don't need your jazz. Psychic as can reach up jazz. Zodiac sign, it must be a Gemini moon, cause we about to go half. Mistakenly, nobody been in a bag, but how many bodies done been in her?

good chance of more happening throughout the rest of the evening. 72 for a low, even more rain throughout the day. Tomorrow, you can expect a high up around 90. We got some clouds around the area. Heat index says 90.

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Thursday rolls on for another week. 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You and a friend can get up in there on the free. 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

Was strangely enough doing some inventory and found that I had some Mike Epps tickets that we did not give away earlier this year. You know, his show is going to be at the Pantheon at Caesars, Virginia next Friday night. And if you are a fan and you want to go, why not call a 10 right now? Lynchburg, 477-1001. Roanoke, 527-0610. And we can make you a winner of Mike Epps tickets on the Vibe.

0: Five, hello.
1: Hello.
0: Who is this?
1: This is Anita.
0: Anita, you like Mike Epps?
1: I sure do.
0: Well, you're going to get a chance to see him at the Pantheon, Caesars, Virginia, next Friday, all right?
1: Absolutely.
0: All right, Anita, let everybody know what that phrase that pays is.
1: You got the vibe.
0: No, you got
1: vibe.
0: It.

5-1-1-97-7. Good chance of the thunderstorm happening at some point this evening, carrying on overnight with a low of 72. Then tomorrow, cloudy. Good chance of rain in the afternoon. Possible thunderstorm as well with a high up around 90. Right now, that heat index is at 90. Usher, Will.i.am on the vibe.

100.1 and 97.7. I also misspoke about this event going on. I said it was Sunday. It's actually a week from this coming Sunday. Morningstar Baptist Church celebrating its church anniversary with Pastor James R. Calloway of Bethlehem Baptist Church, the guest speaker for the afternoon service, 3 p.m. If you go to the 11 o'clock service, lunch will be served right after at church located 1513 Rora Avenue Southwest in Roanoke.

All right, so I did tell you that I had a few Mike Epps tickets for the big show that's happening at Caesars Virginia Pantheon next Friday night, right? And I did tell you that I was going to give them away this afternoon, right? So how about another giveaway? Caller number 10, Lynchburg, 477-1001, Roanoke, 527-0610. If you want to go and see that comedy legend, guess what? We got a chance for you to make

0: Five, hello.
1: Hello, what caller am I?
0: Caller number 10.
1: Yes.
0: Who is this?
1: Brandy.
0: All right, Brandy, you are the big winner. Congratulations, all right?
1: Thank you.
0: All right, let everybody know what that phrase that pays is.
1: I've got the buzz.

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Johnny Gill is on Vibe 1 of the Boy 1-8-97-7, minutes away from the Friday night old school all request hour. Got something for me? Get it to me. Lynchburg 477-1001. Roanoke 527-0610.

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0: 71001 Roanoke 527-0610. Hello.
1: My brother from another mother. This is Bonehead, man.
0: I'm doing fantastic, friend. How you doing, man?
1: Man, I'm doing all right, man. But I need some of your people to help me out with a little quest, if you can help a brother.
0: All right. What you need for the folk to do for you?
1: I need them to ride by Washington Park, take a look at those weeds that are growing up by that new pool we got.
0: Uh-huh.
1: And then think about our Roanoke Moore. They got real nice parks and everything look real pretty. I just wonder, is because it's in our little neighborhood in the cut. I need about 25 people to call the mayor's office and tell him you're a Democratic voter. See if he can get something done to those weeds over there. Because every time I call, they tell me it's a budget cut. Sound like some Isley Brother music to me.
0: All right, well, we gonna definitely fight it, and yeah, we'll give them a call, all right?
1: How'd you like that?
0: Yeah.
1: Everybody, I need your help because it do look nasty over there, okay?
0: All right,
1: but man, appreciate it.
0: All right,
1: appreciate it. Love y'all.
0: Take care,
1: give me 25. All right, man. Peace.
0: Peace.

0: 610. Talk to me.
1: Hey, Tim Stills, what's the deal?
0: Hey, man, it's another day, my friend. How you feeling?
1: I'm doing good, man.
0: All right, what you got?
1: Let me get...
0: Yeah, see, you know, that's when you are not prepared. I'm up here doing all of this talk about slowing down and all that stuff, and then not even ready. But it's all right, because this is the way you know it's all the way live, and we just keep on moving. Kumo D is on the box.

0: 77, rolling on through the Friday night old school all request hour. Lynchburg 477-1001, Roanoke 5270610. What's happening?
1: Tim, how you doing, my brother?
0: I'm doing fantastic, brother. How you doing?
1: I'm doing fantastic as well, Tim. I had a brutal work week, but I'm ready to get into this weekend and relax.
0: All right. Well, you know that the way we do it over here is musically, man. What's going to help get your mind right for the weekend?
1: Tim, I'm actually laughing. I can't believe the song I'm about to ask you a request. I don't even know if you can dig it up. But is there any way you can play "We Don't Have to Take Our Clothes Off" by Jermaine Stewart?
0: Boy, they thought that the devil was going to take over our spirits when that was big, right?
1: I know, right, Tim?
0: All right.
1: I don't know.
0: I can do that. We gonna do it.
1: and I tell you what, Tim, I love the song and I love the beat, but I disagree with the lyrics because when I'm with the guy, we do have to take our clothes off.
0: I believe a whole lot of folks were thinking the same as you, especially when we were that age, too.
1: I know, right? All right, brother. Hey, listen, you have a blessed weekend, man. I'll talk to you on the other side.

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1: 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Anthony.
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1: Yes.
0: Who is this?
1: It's Paula Bergen. Am I caller number 10?
0: Well, the way you celebrated, it would be a bummer if I told you you weren't, right?
1: Absolutely.
0: All right. Well, it's not a bummer because you are actually caller 10. Paula, congratulations.
1: Thank you.
0: All right. Mike Epps, the Pantheon, next Friday night. You going to be up in there with a friend. Let everybody know what that phrase that pays is.
1: I've got the vibe.
2: Let me go a little something like this. Hit it. Oh, yeah. You know what? La-di-da-di. La-di-da-di. La-di. La-di. You know what? Yo, peep this. La-di-da-di. We like to party. We don't cause trouble. We don't bother nobody. We're just some men that's on the mic. And when we rock up on the mic, we rock the mic. What? For all of y'all, keeping y'all in health. Just to see you smile and enjoy yourself. Cause it's cool when you cause a cozy condition, Anna, that we create. Cause that's our mission. I woke up around 10 o'clock in the morning. I gave myself a stretcher. I'm morning yawning. Went to the bathroom to wash up. Had some soap on my face and my hand upon a cup. Used the hell of Olay cause my skin gets pale. And then I got the files for my fingernails. Due to the night and on my behalf, I put the bubbles in the tub so I could have a bubble bath. Clean, dry was my body and hair. I threw on my brand new Gucci underwear. For all the girls I might take home, I got the Johnson's baby powder and the Polo cologne. Fresh dress like a million bucks. Threw on the ballet shoes and the fly green socks. Stepped out my house, stopped short. Oh no, I went back in. I forgot my Kango and then I dilly.
3: Dally.
2: I ran through her.
3: Dally.
2: I bumped into my old girl.
3: Sally.
2: From the
3: Dally.
2: This is a girl plays hard to get, so I said, what's wrong? Cause she looked upset. Now, what was I to do? She's crying over me and she was feeling blue. I said, don't cry, dry your eye. Here comes your mother with those two little guys. Her mean mother stepped upset to me.
3: Hi.
2: Looked Sally in the face and decked her in the
3: eye.
2: Punched her in the belly and stepped on her
3: feet.
2: Slammed a child on the hard concrete. I tried to break it up. I said, stop it, leave her. She said, if I can't have you, she can't either. She grabbed me closely by my socks. So I broke the hell out like I had the chicken pox. But she gave chase. She caught up quick. She put a finger in the face of MC Rick. She said, Ricky, Ricky, Ricky, can't you see? Somehow your words just hypnotize me. And I just love your jazzy ways. Oh, MC Rick, my love is here to stay. And on and on and on. And on she kept on. Oops, she'd been around before my mother's born. I said, cheer up. I gave her a kiss. I said, you can't have me. I'm too young for you, miss. She says, no, you're not. Then she starts crying. I says, I'm 19. She said,
3: stop lying.
2: To the tick-tock, you don't stop. To the tick-tick, and you don't quit. Hit it.
0: Ain't no party like a vibe, old school party, cause the party don't stop.

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Hopefully we chased away those rainy day blues with the Friday night old school all request hour. 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